0: Alongside Darren O'Day and our producer-engineer Jonathan Chadwick, Ben Ingram here with you from Target Field here in Minneapolis. 2-0 Twins into the bottom of the second. Brooks Lee leads off. First pitch swinging, fouled back, 0-1. 7-8-9 coming up with the Twins in the bottom of the second. Lee, Roden, and Culpepper. Right-hander Tyler Malley standing on the first base side of the rubber. 0-1 pitch in the air towards center. Michael Harris going back, slows, squares up to it, backpedaling now. Makes the catch about a stride shy of the warning track and one away. The original Louisiana hot sauce keeps the flavor. Bases loaded with three simple ingredients. Just peppers, vinegar, and salt. And flavor that always hits is exactly why the original Louisiana hot sauce is the official hot sauce of the Atlanta Braves. That's Louisiana Hot, buy you some. I think C.J. Nikowski had some of that in his meat cup that he was eating for dinner.
1: What was that?
0: There's a cold strike on Alan Roden.
1: Hey, you finished your pregame meal. I, for one, went for a little bit of soft serve ice cream. And we know he's got a sweet tooth, right? We've documented that pretty well over the course of our broadcast.
0: There's the 0-1. And a two-hopper to first base. Glove by Olsen. Steps on the bag. And two down. I think that's being generous. He has sweet teeth.
1: They're all sweet.
0: Yeah, it's plural. It's nothing singular about it.
1: So he said he's going to be a good boy and not get any ice cream. So he goes and gets a cup of sour cream and meat and cheese. What a dessert.
0: You just never know what CJ is going to sit down at the dinner table with. He is very creative when it comes to the food at these ballparks we eat at nightly. Here's Kalen Culpepper. Big swing and a miss by him. Fastball up and in. Had the rookie going for it. Nothing in one. Malley had no problem going two up and two down in the first inning. He's had a hard time getting that third out. 0-1 whacked out to second and caught chest high by Ozzie Albies. A 1-2-3 second performed by Malley. We're off to the top of the third. 2-0 Twins.
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5: Has made its choice. I'm Lisa Lacera, Fox News. In the race for governor, Congressman Byron Donalds has gained the Republican nomination.
6: The Florida dream to us is clear. It's the promise that if you work hard, you can get ahead, own a home, raise your family, and give your kids a better shot than you had without government holding you back.
5: Donalds was backed by President Trump. He'll face Republican-turned-Democrat David Jolly in November.
7: The renewal of a hope, the belief in each other once again, the belief in something better, that we are better in this moment than where our leaders are dragging us.
5: And progressive state rep Angie Nixon won the Democratic nomination for Senate. She'll face the Republican Senator Ashley Moody in a special election for the last 2 years of Marco Rubio's Senate term. The tariffs are on hold. President Trump posting on Truth Social that he's paused the 50% export taxes against $20 billion of Canadian goods for 3 days, subject to the finalization of the documents. The tariffs are set to go into effect at 12:01 a.m. Day 15 in the trial of Lindsay Clancy, the Massachusetts mother accused of killing her 3 young children, as the defense calls more witnesses.
8: Former mother-in-law Susan Clancy called the defendant a wonderful mother, but Lindsay said she felt unwell and noticed during holidays.
9: Lindsay was struggling. We were all very concerned.
8: At one point, Susan Clancy said Lindsay was begging for help, fearing drug dependency. Later in the day, Dr. Paul Zeisel, who met with Lindsay Clancy after the murders, took the stand. He said she told him she was scared thoughts of hurting herself and her kids were at times heard outside her own head.
5: Fox's Gernal Scott, Lindsay Clancy is facing murder charges, but her defense hopes to prove she's not criminally liable for killing her children. America's listening to Fox News.
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5: The on-again, off-again boyfriend of Hayden Panettiere and his brother were at the South Carolina apartment where she died over the weekend.
13: It started as an EMS call for an unresponsive person. Paramedics and firefighters performed CPR and other life-saving methods for what the officer describes as an extended period of time before calling in an official time of death. Afterwards, they escorted Brian Hickerson, Hayden's reportedly on-again, off-again boyfriend, out of the room with his brother, Zach. The police officer writing the report states, I observed Zach to be very emotional while EMS were working on Hayden. Brian did not become emotional until EMS declared her officially deceased.
5: Fox's Jonathan Sarey. Panettiere's death remains under investigation. No cause of death has been released. A new study finds flight attendants and pilots face the highest risk of dying from a radiation-related cancers, even more than people working with radioactive materials. So-called cosmic radiation exposure increases at high altitudes. The study analyzed over 12 million death certificates. Flight attendants had about 50% higher odds of dying from radiation-related cancers than the general working population. Pilots had 36% higher odds. The study published this week by JAMA Internal Medicine. OpenAI has launched a version of ChatGPT for teens.
14: It's designed to help with homework rather than just providing answers. Users aged 13 to 17 will automatically be placed into the new experience. It includes automatic safety settings to discourage emotional dependence and will prompt users to take a break every 90 minutes. The Wall Street Journal says OpenAI designed the service to help students think through problems rather than just providing answers.
5: Fox's Ginny Casola. I'm Lisa Lacera. This is Fox News.
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18: A few pop-up showers around this evening, otherwise mainly clear through the overnight hours. Our low in the mid-70s. Sunny, hot, humid tomorrow, high around 101. Partly cloudy, mid-70s again tomorrow night. A little better chance of those thunderstorms Friday, high 98. I'm Georgia WeatherNet meteorologist KJ Allen.
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1: News. I'm Ted Lindner. Primary night in Florida, where Republican Congressman Byron Donalds has won his party's primary for governor.
2: My administration will be guided by three pillars: making Florida accountable, achievable, and most of all, affordable.
1: Former Republican Congressman David Jolly is one on the Democrat side. Current Governor Ron DeSantis is term limited. Florida has not elected a Democrat governor since 1994. Primary elections also held tonight in Wyoming and Alaska. President Trump saying that today he is delaying 50% U.S. tariffs on $20 billion worth of Canadian imports. This after the two countries reached a last-minute deal hours before the sanctions were to go into effect. The announcement, which the president made on his Truth social media platform, buys time for more negotiations and avoids for now another strain in already tense relations between the historic allies. America's listening to Fox News.
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11: It's primary night in Florida. I'm Ted Lindner, Fox News. Florida voters have chosen their Republican and Democratic nominees in several key races. Fox's Kristen Goodwin recaps it for us tonight.
12: President Trump backed Congressman Byron Donalds, winning Florida's GOP gubernatorial primary. He'll face former U.S. Representative David Jolly in November. Jolly, a former Republican who switched parties, winning the Democratic nomination for governor. Both are vying to replace Republican Governor Ron DeSantis, who is term limited. Progressive state representative Angie Nixon winning the state's Democratic Senate primary. She'll take on incumbent GOP Senator Ashley Moody in November for the chance to serve out the final 2 years of former Senator Marco Rubio's term. Moody, who secured the Republican Senate nomination, was appointed to the role by Governor DeSantis when Rubio became Secretary of State last year. Kristen Goodwin, Fox News.
11: Primary voting in Wyoming and Alaska happening as well. The United Arab Emirates say their defense has detected two ballistic missiles coming from Iran, but the IRGC has yet to claim responsibility. Fox's Jonathan Hunt.
13: Two ships hit and those two missiles directed at the UAE. So it shows that Iran is still ready and able to take offensive actions if it wishes to. The president, meantime, came out swinging, posting to Truth Social, quote, there are no talks or conversations going on or scheduled with the Islamic Republic of Iran. The naval blockade remains in full force and effect. The Hormuz Strait is open and operating. All water mines have been removed or detonated.
11: U.S. Special Envoy Jared Kushner is in the Middle East as well. And President Trump saying Tuesday is delaying 50% U.S. tariffs on $20 billion worth of Canadian imports after the two countries reached a last-minute deal hours before the sanctions were to go into effect. The president making the announcement on his social media platform. 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
11: Opening statements in the social media addiction trial against Meta underway in California. Fox's Claudia Cowan in Oakland.
16: Meta's legal team arrived here at federal court to defend the company behind Facebook and Instagram from allegations that it deliberately makes products addictive to children. California Deputy Attorney General Megan O'Neill began her opening statement saying Meta's business model is to, quote, hook the users, hold them for as long as they can, harvest their data, and then hide the truth from the public. A coalition of 29 states accuses Meta of using features like infinite scrolling, personalized recommendations, and constant notifications to keep young users coming back, even as the company knew about the potential for serious harm, including anxiety, depression, and sleep problems.
11: Meta, denying any wrongdoing, said they stand behind their designs and they feel as though they have enough restrictions for teen users already. The defense team for Lindsey Clancy is arguing the mom cannot be held responsible for her three children's deaths because of her mental state. But prosecutors claim Clancy planned the killing. Psychiatrist Dr. Donald Condi responding to doubts the prosecution raises that Clancy never reported hearing voices till the day of the murders.
17: Ms. Clancy reported she was worried that her children would be taken away from her. Perhaps by the Department of Children and Families, if she reported very severe symptoms.
11: Clancy had claimed she heard voices telling her to kill her children and herself. Clancy could face life in prison if she's convicted or could be committed to a state psychiatric hospital if the jury finds her not guilty. And Liberia has agreed to accept up to 1,200 third country deportees from the United States. The deportees will be received within a year, with the first group of 20 expected this Thursday. The 1,200 deportees will include Africans as well as nationals from North America, South America, and the Caribbean. I'm Ted Lindner. This is Fox News.
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21: Just a few clouds, mid-70s this morning. Plenty of muggy sunshine later today. We'll hit back into the upper 90s. Don't be surprised if the heat advisory goes in place. Sunny near 100 on Thursday. Mostly sunny and isolated showering by Friday afternoon, upper 90s. From the Georgia Weather Net, I'm meteorologist Jason Williams.
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1: Hell, so that's where Coast to Coast AM comes in and George Norrie comes in, because you're going to have people on here that will give the government investigators an idea where to look, how to look, and what to look for. So it really does a lot of validation of the history of this show, and this is a huge step forward to getting to the truth, because for the first time we have the U.S. government admitting that there's something to this, really admitting there's something to it. And that's the big step for all of us.
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9: Listen, we need to get out here in these streets, and we need to talk to our young folks about their future. Don't kill our future. That they don't need to be out here fighting over foolishness. We need more people like you and I to get the word out. Are you with me on it?
10: We can do that, sir.
9: You doggone right we can do it. 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
11: Hi, I'm Peter Sagal. When we were growing up, my two brothers and I just loved our Uncle Ted. He was like a really cool big brother who always brought around the best toys and took us to the best places and with whom we always had the most fun. It was odd, though, when we got older, to realize he wasn't nearly as outgoing and adventurous with other adults. I found out much later that this might have had something to do with the ostomy bag he wore ever since he was diagnosed with Crohn's disease as a teenager and had part of his lower intestine removed. Theodore Skolnick, my Uncle Ted, died last year at the age of 80, never having once mentioned his illness to me or my brothers. He left a large bequest to the Crohn's and Colitis Foundation to help fund better treatments for these diseases and also to help other people, old and young, seek and get help for the situation.
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12: Just a few clouds, mid-70s this morning. Plenty of muggy sunshine later today. We'll hit back into the upper 90s. Don't be surprised if a heat advisor goes in place. Sunny near 100 on Thursday. Mostly sunny and isolated showering by Friday afternoon, upper 90s. From the Georgia Weather Net, I'm meteorologist Jason Williams.
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2: Oh, so that's where Coast to Coast AM comes in and George Norrie comes in. Because you're going to have people on here that will give the government investigators an idea where to look, how to look, and what to look for. So it really does a lot of validation of the history of this show. And this is a huge step forward to getting to the truth, because for the first time, we have the U.S. government admitting that there's something to this, really admitting there's something to this. And that's a big step for all of us.
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7: Hi, I'm Peter Sagal. When we were growing up, my two brothers and I just loved our Uncle Ted. He was like a really cool big brother who always brought around the best toys and took us to the best places and with whom we always had the most fun. It was odd, though, when we got older, to realize he wasn't nearly as outgoing and adventurous with other adults. I found out much later that this might have had something to do with the ostomy bag he wore ever since he was diagnosed with Crohn's disease as a teenager and had part of his lower intestine removed. Theodore Skolnick, my Uncle Ted, died last year at the age of 80, never having once mentioned his illness to me or my brothers. He left a large bequest to the Crohn's and Colitis Foundation to help fund better treatments for these diseases and also to help other people, old and young, seek and get help for the situation.
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10: Just a few clouds, mid-70s this morning. Plenty of muggy sunshine later today. We'll hit back into the upper 90s. Don't be surprised if a heated visor goes in place. Sunny, near 100 on Thursday. Mostly sunny and isolated showering by Friday afternoon, upper 90s. From the Georgia Weather Net, I'm meteorologist Jason Williams.
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0: Hello, this is Michael Pursley, Chief of Police of the Albany Police Department. Our city is more than just a place on a map, it's our home. 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
6: Primary night in America. I'm Ted Lindner, Fox News. Florida voters have chosen their Republican and Democratic nominees in several key races. Fox's Kristen Goodwin.
7: President Trump backed Congressman Byron Donalds, winning Florida's GOP gubernatorial primary. He'll face former U.S. Representative David Jolly in November. Jolly, a former Republican who switched parties, winning the Democratic nomination for governor. Both are vying to replace Republican Governor Ron DeSantis, who is term limited. Progressive State Representative Angie Nixon, winning the state's Democratic Senate primary. She'll take on incumbent GOP Senator Ashley Moody in November for the chance to serve out the final 2 years of former Senator Marco Rubio's term. Moody, who secured the Republican Senate nomination, was appointed to the role by Governor DeSantis when Rubio became Secretary of State last year. Kristen Goodwin, Fox News.
6: In Wyoming, Republicans have chosen State Senator Eric Barlow in a four-way primary as their nominee for governor in the race to succeed outgoing Governor Mark Gordon. He'll face Democrat Kenneth Kasner in the November general election. Wyoming Congresswoman Harriet Hageman will face Democrat and former State Representative James Byrd for the seat held by Senator Cynthia Lummis, who's retiring. In Alaska, Democrat Mary Peltola advances to the general election for the U.S. Senate. Senator Dan Sullivan advances on the Republican side. Independent Bill Hill and Republican U.S. Representative Nick Begich have advanced to the general election for Alaska's only U.S. House seat. Democrat Jonathan Kreis-Tompkins advances to the general election for governor in the state of Alaska. President Trump saying on Tuesday that he's delaying 50% U.S. tariffs on $20 billion worth of Canadian imports. This after the two countries reached a last-minute deal hours before the sanctions were to go into effect. The announcement, which the president made on his social media platform, buys time for more negotiations and avoids for now another strain in already tense relations between the historic allies. 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
6: The defense team for Lindsey Clancy arguing the mom cannot be held responsible for her three children's deaths because of her mental state, but prosecutors claim that Clancy planned the killings. Psychiatrist Dr. Donald Condi responding to doubts the prosecution raises that Clancy never reported hearing voices till the day of the murders.
20: Ms. Clancy reported she was worried that her children would be taken away from her. Perhaps by the Department of Children and Families, if she reported very severe symptoms.
6: Clancy claims she heard voices telling her to kill her children and herself. Clancy could face life in prison if she's convicted, or could be committed to a state psychiatric hospital if the jury finds her not guilty. The United Arab Emirates says their defenses detected two ballistic missiles coming from Iran, but the IRGC is yet to claim responsibility. Fox's Jonathan Hunt with more.
21: Two ships hit and those two missiles directed at the UAE. So it shows that Iran is still ready and able to take offensive actions if it wishes to. The president, meantime, came out swinging, posting to Truth Social, quote, "There are no talks or conversations going on or scheduled with the Islamic Republic of Iran. The naval blockade remains in full force and effect. The Hormuz Strait is open and operating. All water mines have been removed or detonated."
6: U.S. Special Envoy Jared Kushner is in the Middle East as well. And the Pentagon says not to worry about dwindling munitions, maintaining that the United States is ready to defeat any threat. This despite the use of large quantities of armaments in the conflict with Iran. Spokesman Michael Duffy declaring on Tuesday that the U.S. military can defeat any threat at the time and place of our choosing. I'm Ted Lindner. This is Fox News.
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25: Just a few clouds, mid-70s this morning. Plenty of muggy sunshine later today. We'll hit back into the upper 90s. Don't be surprised if the heated visor goes in place. Sunny, near 100 on Thursday. Mostly sunny and isolated showering by Friday afternoon, upper 90s. From the Georgia Weather Net, I'm meteorologist Jason Williams.
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2: Help. So that's where Coast to Coast AM comes in, and George Norrie comes in, because you're going to have people on here that will give the government investigators an idea where to look, how to look, and what to look for. So it really does a lot of validation of the history of this show, and this is a huge step forward to getting to the truth, because for the first time, we have the U.S. government admitting that there's something to this, really admitting there's something to this. And that's the big step for all of us.
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13: Just a few clouds, mid-70s this morning. Plenty of muggy sunshine later today. We'll hit back into the upper 90s. Don't be surprised if a heat advisory goes in place. Sunny near 100 on Thursday. Mostly sunny and isolated showering by Friday afternoon, upper 90s. From the Georgia Weather Net, I'm meteorologist Jason Williams.
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6: Results are in. I'm Sue Guzman, Fox News. And Florida's race for governor has officially been set. Here's Fox's Kristen Goodwin.
7: Congressman Byron Donalds winning Florida's GOP gubernatorial primary.
8: My administration will be guided by three pillars: making Florida accountable, achievable, and most of all, affordable.
7: Donalds, who is backed by President Trump, defeating challengers, including Florida Lieutenant Governor Jay Collins. He'll face former Representative David Jolly in November.
9: Voters are desperate for change. We are believing in each other. Folks, I am begging you right now, believe in something better.
7: Jolly, a former Republican, defeating several challengers to secure the Democratic nomination for governor. The two are hoping to succeed term-limited GOP Governor Ron DeSantis. Kristen Goodwin, Fox News.
6: In Wyoming, Republicans have chosen State Senator Eric Barlow in a four-way primary as their nominee for governor in the race to succeed outgoing Governor Mark Gordon. Face Democrat Kenneth Kastner in the November general election. Wyoming congressional candidate Trump-backed Harriet Hageman is going to face Democrat and former State Representative James Byrd for the seat held by Senator Cynthia Lummis, who's retiring. In Alaska, Democrat Mary Peltola has advanced to the general election for the U.S. Senate with Dan Sullivan on the Republican side. Independent Bill Hill and Republican U.S. Representative Nick Begich III have advanced to the general election for Alaska's only U.S. House seat, while Democrats Jonathan Kreis Tompkins and Tom Begich advanced to the general election for governor in Alaska. And the United States and Canada have reached a last-minute deal now to delay planned 50% tariffs on Canadian imports. President Trump says the move buys some time for more negotiations. 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
6: Mixed signals coming from the White House on the status of talks between the U.S. and Iran.
21: President Trump has announced there are no talks or conversations going on or scheduled with the Islamic Republic of Iran. The naval blockade remains in full force and effect. The Hormuz Strait is open and operating. All water mines have been removed or detonated. That is very different than this from the envoy Jared Kushner.
22: The conversations between the U.S. government and different areas of the Iranian government at all areas is probably more robust than it's maybe ever been.
21: Fox. From Monday to Tuesday, we've gone from the most robust talks that there have ever been to all the talks are off until further notice.
6: Fox's Peter Ducey. White House officials say there's no contradiction between what the president says and Jared Kushner has said about the negotiations. Planned makeover of an historic building in Washington can proceed for now. Fox's Lisa Lacerra has the latest.
23: A federal judge has ruled paint tests on the 19th century Eisenhower Executive Office Building, which sits next to the White House, can go ahead. President Trump has suggested the building be painted as part of his effort to renovate and beautify the nation's capital. The proposed paint job has alarmed preservationists, architects, historians, and others who say granite is not meant to be painted and the paint could trap moisture and degrade the stone. But the judge ruling the plaintiffs, which include cultural preservationist groups, had not shown the minimal paint test plan would cause irreparable harm. They had sought a temporary injunction and a restraining order to stop the Trump administration from conducting the tests and other work on the building. Lisa Lacerra, Fox News.
6: Madonna leading the 2026 MTV Video Music Award nominations. She's up for 11 awards. Taylor Swift with the second most nominations, 9. If she takes home even one award, she'll become the most awarded artist in VMA history. VMAs will be handed out Sunday, September 27th in Los Angeles. I'm Sue Guzman. This is Fox News.
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27: Just a few clouds, mid-70s this morning. Plenty of muggy sunshine later today. We'll hit back into the upper 90s. Don't be surprised if the heated bars are goes in place. Sunny near 100 on Thursday. Mostly sunny and isolated showering by Friday afternoon, upper 90s. From the Georgia Weather Net, I'm meteorologist Jason Williams.
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2: Hell, so that's where Coast to Coast AM comes in and George Norrie comes in, because you're going to have people on here that will give the government investigators an idea where to look, how to look, and what to look for. So it really does a lot of validation of the history of this show, and this is a huge step forward to getting to the truth, because for the first time, we have the U.S. government admitting that there's something to this, really admitting there's something to this. And that's the big step for all of us.
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8: Just a few clouds, mid-70s this morning. Plenty of muggy sunshine later today. We'll hit back into the upper 90s. Don't be surprised if the heated bars are goes in place. Sunny, near 100 on Thursday. Mostly sunny and isolated showering by Friday afternoon, upper 90s. From the Georgia Weather Net, I'm meteorologist Jason Williams.
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0: Hi, I'm Peter Sagal. When we were growing up, my two brothers and I just loved our Uncle Ted. He was like a really cool big brother who always brought around the best toys and took us to the best places and with whom we always had the most fun. It was odd, though, when we got older, to realize he wasn't nearly as outgoing and adventurous with other adults. I found out much later that this might have had something to do with the ostomy bag he wore ever since he was diagnosed with Crohn's disease as a teenager and had part of his lower intestine removed. 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
6: More results from primary night. I'm Ted Lindner, Fox News. Florida voters choosing their Republican and Democratic nominees in several key races Tuesday. Fox's Kristen Goodwin.
7: President Trump backed Congressman Byron Donalds, winning Florida's GOP gubernatorial primary. He'll face former U.S. Representative David Jolly in November. Jolly, a former Republican who switched parties, winning the Democratic nomination for governor. Both are vying to replace Republican Governor Ron DeSantis, who is term limited. Progressive State Representative Angie Nixon winning the state's Democratic Senate primary. She'll take on incumbent GOP Senator Ashley Moody in November for the chance to serve out the final 2 years of former Senator Marco Rubio's term. Moody, who secured the Republican Senate nomination, was appointed to the role by Governor DeSantis when Rubio became Secretary of State last year. Kristen Goodwin, Fox News.
6: Voting happening in Wyoming and Alaska as well on Tuesday. In Wyoming, Republicans choosing State Senator Eric Barlow in a four-way primary as their nominee for governor in the race to succeed outgoing Governor Mark Gordon. He'll face Democrat Kenneth Kasner in the November general election. Wyoming Congresswoman Harriet Hageman will face Democrat and former State Representative James Byrd for the seat held by Senator Cynthia Lummis, who's retiring. In Alaska, Democrat Mary Peltola advancing in the general election for the U.S. Senate, and Senator Dan Sullivan advancing on the Republican side. Independent Bill Hill and Republican U.S. Representative Nick Begich have advanced to the general election for Alaska's only U.S. House seat. And President Trump saying Tuesday he was delaying the 50% U.S. tariffs on $20 billion worth of Canadian imports. This after the two countries reached a last-minute deal hours before the sanctions were to go into effect. The announcement, which the president made on his social media platform, buys time for negotiations and avoids, for now, another strain in already tense relations between the historic allies of the U.S. and Canada. 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
6: The defense team for Lindsey Clancy is arguing that the mom cannot be held responsible for her three children's deaths because of her mental state. But prosecutors claim that Clancy planned the killings. Psychiatric doctor Donald Condi responding to doubts the prosecution raises that Clancy never reported hearing voices until the day of the murders.
11: Ms. Clancy reported she was worried that her children would be taken away from her. Perhaps by the Department of Children and Families, if she reported very severe symptoms.
6: Clancy claims she heard voices telling her to kill her children and herself. Clancy could face life in prison if she's convicted, or could be committed to a state psychiatric hospital if the jury finds her not guilty. The United Arab Emirates saying their defenses detected two ballistic missiles coming from Iran, but the IRGC has yet to claim responsibility. Fox's Jonathan Hunt.
12: Two ships hit and those two missiles directed at the UAE. So it shows that Iran is still ready and able to take offensive actions if it wishes to. The president, meantime, came out swinging, posting to Truth Social, quote, "There are no talks or conversations going on or scheduled with the Islamic Republic of Iran. The naval blockade remains in full force and effect. The Hormuz Strait is open and operating. All water mines have been removed or detonated."
6: U.S. Special Envoy Jared Kushner in the Middle East as well. And the Pentagon says not to worry about dwindling munitions, maintaining the U.S. is ready to defeat any threat. This despite the use of large quantities of armaments in the conflict with Iran. Spokesman Michael Duffy declaring the U.S. military can defeat any threat at the time and place of our choosing. I'm Ted Lindner. This is Fox News.
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18: Just a few clouds, mid-70s this morning. Plenty of muggy sunshine later today. We'll hit back into the upper 90s. Don't be surprised if the heated bars are goes in place. Sunny near 100 on Thursday. Mostly sunny and isolated showering by Friday afternoon, upper 90s. From the Georgia Weather Net, I'm meteorologist Jason Williams.
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1: 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Frogs singing and owls calling and the creek running nearby. It was amazing. It felt like we were a part of it all. I don't know if I do it justice trying to describe it, but I'll definitely never forget it.
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1: Just a few clouds, mid-70s this morning. Plenty of muggy sunshine later today. We'll hit back into the upper 90s. Don't be surprised if a heat advisory goes in place. Sunny, near 100 on Thursday. Mostly sunny and isolated showering by Friday afternoon, upper 90s. From the Georgia Weather Net, I'm meteorologist Jason Williams.
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1: Let me tell you. 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Oh, oh.
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3: Michael, what are you doing? 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
4: I do apologize. Oh, that song always makes me think of Sophie Cunningham. How is it I know that the Indiana Fever slid up? Moved up one big notch to third place in the WNBA with a big victory in Toronto last night. And the Aces went on to lose to Atlanta. How do I know such things?
5: I don't know. Your nose is
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5: short.
4: But I still can't name anybody in ZZ Top.
5: That's horrible.
4: And I know that disgusts you. I do think it's ironic that the one guy that didn't have a beard, named Beard, is the first to go. Or was he the second to die? Did the bass guy die?
5: Dusty Hill died.
4: So he's the second to die.
5: Yeah.
4: All right. Not as ironic. Yeah. NBC News projects Byron Donalds will win the Republican primary. I have all your primary results as your morning show continues next 30 after the hour.
6: 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And my morning show is your morning show with Michael Del Giorno.
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9: As sweltering temperatures hover over Georgia, doctors offer tips to prevent overheating.
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11: Dr. VJ Nagpal with Doctors Hospital tells WFXG-TV that excessive sun exposure without proper hydration can cause heat exhaustion and in severe cases, heat stroke, which can be fatal if untreated. Dr. Bozeman Sherwood with Piedmont Augusta says many people don't drink enough fluids for body maintenance.
12: But certainly on a hot day, you need to make sure you what we call preload.
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9: Concerns are rising about conditions inside an ICE detention facility in Columbus. Georgia's Hank Johnson and Nakima Williams were among those congressional members who toured Stewart Detention Center in response to reports of poor living conditions. The representatives reported detainees spoke about poor access to medical care, black tap water, and more. Congressman Johnson tells WTVM the private center is profiting off of human misery. Work is underway to name replacements for the suspended school board members in Dublin. A nomination committee is already making moves to fill the positions after Governor Kemp suspended all 7 board members over financial woes that hit rock bottom for Dublin last year. Anyone interested can submit applications through next Wednesday. Warner Robins Glass shutting down without warning. WMAZ reports employees at Anchor Glass were told at a mass meeting Tuesday that production was stopping immediately. Around 150 employees will be affected. I'm Scott Kimbler.
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18: Sunny, hot, and humid again across southwest Georgia. High today around 97. Our heat index up to 104. Mainly clear overnight tonight, low 75. Sunny, hot tomorrow with a high of 99. A little more cloud cover, a few scattered showers Friday with a high of 97. I'm Georgia WeatherNet meteorologist KJ Allen.
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0: 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Not one, not two, but your top five stories of the day are next. And then young adults born between roughly 1997 and 2012 are the demographic known as Gen Z. Computers have always been part of their lives, but at what cost? Rory has that story in 15 minutes.
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1: Hi, Miss Donna Summer. 54 minutes after the hour, if you are just waking up, NBC News projects Byron Donalds will be the Republican primary gubernatorial candidate for Florida.
2: Tonight, because of your sweat, because of your hard work, we have won a massive victory.
1: The congressman was endorsed by Donald and still endorsed by President Donald J. Trump. Donalds will face former Congressman David Jolly in the midterms. The two leading candidates of Alaska's U.S. Senate primary are headed to the November Final Four. NBC News projects that Democrat Mary Peltola will face off with Republican Dan

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0: Republican Byron Donalds is halfway to becoming the first black governor of the state of Florida, winning the primary last night. Two leading candidates from Alaska's race have moved on to the final four, but so has one with the same name, Dan Sullivan. See what that wrinkle causes. And severe weather is threatening to start firing

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15: It's time for Farm and Ranch headlines on the Southeast AgNet. I'm Tyron Spearman reporting. U.S. peanut farmers have reported their acreage now on all of the major crops, and USDA published a report this week. They're showing that overall the corn production or grain is forecast at 16 billion bushels. That's down 6% from 25 and should be the second highest production in record. If realized, based on conditions right now, the average yield is forecast on corn of 180 bushels per acre on the average, but that is down 5.8 bushels per acre compared to last year. Soybean production for beans is forecast at 4.52 billion bushels. That's up 6% from last year. Based on the conditions as of August 1st, average yield should be about 52.7 bushels per acre, and that is down 3/10 of a bushel from compared to last year. How about all cotton? All cotton is forecast at 13.6 million 480-pound bales. That's down 2% from last year. Based on conditions right now, the average yield is forecast at 798 pounds per harvested acre, and that's down 54 pounds per acre from last year. Overall, peanuts, they say, is down 27% overall, and not only in planted acres, but in yield coming out this coming year. There will be fewer peanuts available to the market.
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18: If you're interested in it, Brian's talking about it. 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
21: And we're interested in it as well. Griff Jenkins filling in for Brian Kilmeade today with my weekend Fox and Friends co-host Charlie Hurd sitting in with me. Hey, so, you know, it's fascinating to have heard all three of these socialist candidates out of Florida. Of course, Angie Nixon won, Oliver Larkin lost, and so did Elijah Manley.
22: Your buddy.
21: I had to kind of, well, we had an interesting interview on Sunday.
22: It was interesting.
21: Here's a little bit of how it went. Listen.
23: Morning. Thank you for joining us.
24: Thank you so much for having me, Grace. You know, the number one priority for my campaign is, I think that's an unfair way to frame it, Grace. We are still going to enforce immigration laws in our country Grace, no amount of
23: anecdotes. Debbie Wasserman Schultz, who, of course, was once in the leadership, and now you're part of the pushback. Thank you, Elijah.
24: Awesome. Thank you, Grace.
21: So, I kind of feel insulted that he actually got Martha's name right, because then on Monday he does an interview with Martha.
22: Well, but and what was funny about that, because I didn't, if I'd had a clicker while it was going on, I would have definitely been clicking, but I was laughing hysterically every time he called you. And I couldn't tell whether it was, it sounded like Gris, but then later it seemed to kind of switch over to Grace. And I was how did you get Gris? I've never even heard of Gris, unless he couldn't really see, and he thought it was G-R-I-S-S, because of course it's F-F, and maybe he's a Cyrillic writer. And so when he saw your name, he thought the F's were constitutional Cyrillic S's.
21: Cyrillic. That is giving him far too much credit. And Eric did such a great job, our producer, in putting that together with the dings. Ding. You know, this, you and I, we interview people all the time on the weekends, and we're told often that we somewhat sound similar. And guest that we're interviewing and they're in a remote location, or they don't have the return feed where they're seeing the interview they're participating in, and sometimes they might confuse it. That's one thing. But deliberately calling me a girl's name when he knows my name is Griff.
22: Well, first of all, anytime somebody mistakes me for you, I never correct them.
21: I don't either.
22: You probably do correct.
21: No, I don't.
22: I don't correct because I want them to think I'm you.
21: Me
22: so
21: too.
22: So whatever stupid thing I say, it lands on you.
21: Exactly.
22: Or they'll take me more seriously because they'll be like, oh, it's the smart one.
21: I don't know about him.
22: I have a hard time imagining. It was either totally intentional and he was trying to play a game with you, which I don't know. He just didn't strike me as being that bright.
21: No.
22: But
21: it certainly wasn't bright when it came to the facts.
22: Exactly. And so I ended up just thinking that he had a reading problem, a reading comprehension problem. He saw the G-R-I-F-F and thought it was something else.
21: I mean, just to give you the full disclosure, to tell the whole story. So Charlie and I are having dinner on Saturday night, the night before. Every Saturday night, we kind of have dinner, and some fans came up to us and wanted to take a picture and tell us how much they loved the show. And it was very wonderful. And at the end, when we were leaving, the husband decided that we needed to drink a tequila shot, which Charlie got out of because he doesn't drink. And Adam Klotz and I were under serious peer pressure. So I'm like, what the heck? Just do one at 6 o'clock, going to bed.
22: Never have I been happier that I'd quit drinking.
21: Lordy goodness. I had a bit of a slower morning going just by one tequila shot, but I was in no mood. Elijah Manley's my first guest. And we start off and he's calling me Gris and Grace. And he's giving me some narrative about ICE being thugs, shooting people in the streets. And I was like, I'm not having it. I'm not having any of this.
22: Yeah, that wasn't a tequila shot. That was more like a tequila, five finger.
21: That bartender knew what he was doing because we go there alive. He's like, let me make this guy suffer. But I pushed through.
22: Yes, you do. As always, you're a survivor.
21: It was actually easier to drink the tequila than this dragonfly fruity drink that kill me drinks. Charlie Hurd, great as
22: great
21: always.
22: Thanks,
21: thank you,
22: Chris.
21: Brother. This is the Brian Kilmeade Show. We'll be back.
24: Thank you, Grace.

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1: Officials in Macon Bibb County installing new emergency sirens, expanding outdoor warning coverage.
2: The $3 million project is expected to upgrade the county's tornado and severe weather warning system. In a social media post, EMA Director Spencer Hawkins says the 56 existing siren locations will get new 50-foot concrete poles and updated equipment.
3: While we are replacing and expanding this system, the sirens that we currently have are still operational.
2: The county is also installing 27 sirens at new locations, bringing the county-wide system to 83 sirens.
3: To ensure that you are getting the best, most up-to-date information when a disaster can strike our community.
2: August is National Emergency Management Awareness Month. I'm Liz Kennedy.
1: Work is underway to name replacements for the suspended school board members in Dublin. A nominating committee already making moves to fill positions after Governor Brian Kemp suspended all seven school board members over financial woes that hit rock bottom for Dublin last year. Anyone interested can submit applications through next Wednesday. School board members are able to appeal the suspension or else their seat will be forfeited. Charges being dropped against a double murder suspect in Macon. The district attorney's office stated Tuesday that there's insufficient evidence to prove Tracon Fox guilty due to a court-suppressed recorded statement. A second suspect was found not guilty in April of this year. Another human case of West Nile virus being reported in Georgia. The Department of Public Health confirmed this week that a Chatham County resident had been diagnosed, which makes it the second case in the Peach State this year. And the city of Statesboro is moving ahead with zoning for a data center. I'm Scott Kimbler.
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13: Sunny, hot, and humid again across southwest Georgia. High today around 97. Our heat index up to 104. Mainly clear overnight tonight, low 75. Sunny, hot tomorrow with a high of 99. A little more cloud cover, a few scattered showers Friday with a high of 97. I'm Georgia WeatherNet meteorologist KJ Allen.
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7: In Ag News from the Southeast AgNet, building relationships between American agricultural companies and buyers around the world remains a key part of USDA's strategy to increase U.S. agricultural exports. Undersecretary for Trade and Foreign Agricultural Affairs Luke Lindbergh says USDA trade missions are designed to create those relationships by bringing American companies into foreign markets and putting them directly across the table from potential customers. Lindbergh says the administration has significantly increased those efforts over the past year and is seeing results from the business connections being made.
8: I think it's a critical component. You know, you need to build buyer-seller relationships. You know, people have kind of a general idea sometimes or a thought that these are sort of junkets that we go on. I would say it's the exact opposite. You know, for us in the last year, we have had over 250 companies participate, different companies. So sometimes they're repeats, but 250 different companies join us on these trade missions to get out there and make sales happen. We've organized over 2,700 business-to-business matchmaking meetings for these companies to get real sales done. And we continue to see increases in the actual contracts signed through that process. But again, going back to it, you know, the trade deficit being cut in half, that really is a great indicator that the efforts we're putting in are yielding real fruit.
7: Lindbergh says more than 250 different companies have joined USDA on trade missions over the past year. During those missions, USDA has organized more than 2,700 business-to-business matchmaking meetings designed to connect U.S. companies with potential customers in international markets. Lindbergh says USDA continues to see increases in the number of contracts signed through that process. He also points to the broader agricultural trade picture as evidence of progress, saying the U.S. agricultural trade deficit has been cut in half. Lindbergh says those results results show efforts to open markets, connect American sellers with foreign buyers, and increase agricultural exports are beginning to pay off. I'm Josh McGill for Southeast AgNet.
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11: Fast it is, the Brian Kilmeade Show. Griff Jenkins filling in. And as I often talk about, I'm your humble D.C. correspondent and now weekend co-host of Fox and Friends. But, you know, there's a story that I really wanted to put an exclamation point on as a correspondent, because another correspondent who for some two decades was a pretty well-respected correspondent at ABC News. He was even the chief White House correspondent at one point for ABC News. That is Terry Moran. And we keep learning more and more about Fauci and the fact that he was writing one thing in his diaries and telling the country an entirely opposite thing when it came to the vaccines, the mask, and of course, the origins of COVID and whether or not there was a lab leak. Terry Moran going on a podcast called The Fifth Column, and he talked about actually at when he was at ABC surrounding the issue of COVID and the lab leak story and Anthony Fauci, he felt the heavy hand of censorship. Cut 41.
12: The one time that I did feel the heavy hand of censorship in my work at ABC News, early in 2021, maybe January, February, I'm seeing online and elsewhere people that I thought were smart and serious, Jamie Menzel mostly saying, and others, maybe this leaked from the lab. And I was like, well, that's interesting. So I went to Nightline. I said, hey, you know, I'd like to do a story on, and they were like, great. Yeah, let's do it. And we kind of laid it out. The day that it's supposed to air, it gets reviewed and it comes back to me and it is incomprehensible. And I've never been angrier. I'm in the booth.
13: These lawyers?
12: Lawyer standards. And I was told, Fauci, I'm cursing and screaming in the booth.
14: And this is day of air.
12: And I'm just absolutely livid beside myself.
11: And when he said he was heard Fauci, that would intimate that possibly producers showed the script directly to Fauci, which is not done in any newsroom, let alone a premier main network. Real quick, let us not forget also the absolute scorn and disparaging that came to those in the early days that were even suggesting, should we explore the lab leak? Terry Moran also on that, cut 42.
12: There was an organized campaign by one of the guys who was funding the research at, what was his name, Daszak or whatever, to get scientists to sign on and say, there's no way there's a lab leak. Anybody says that this came from the lab is, you know, participating in racism or something. And that really silenced. I mean, our standards, ABC News' standards people, took that absolutely to heart.
11: So to be clear, when we talk about Fauci, Moran went on to say he doesn't know directly that the ABC producers gave the script to Fauci, who then in turn corrected it. Somebody did. And it suggests, though, that there was some involvement with Fauci. So here's how this business works. If I am doing an investigation about Fauci or the White House or whatever, we will often as correspondents send an email, whatever, talk to him and say, hey, this person in our story said this quote about you. We would like to have your view, your side of the story. Would you like to weigh in? That's called fair journalism. But to show a script to Fauci, who would then completely rework it to play down the lab leak, is something unheard of. Every day we seem to learn something new that doesn't entrust us with our public officials when it comes to the next pandemic. I'm Griff Jenkins on the Brian Kilmeade Show.

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8: He's so busy, he'll make your head spin. 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
9: That ain't no lie. He is busy doing 3 hours of TV, 3 hours of radio, but I am so honored to be in for him. This is Griff Jenkins on the Brian Kilmeade Show. You know, I travel to New York every weekend to do Fox and Friends weekend, and I don't keep a diary like Anthony Fauci did. But if I did keep a diary, I would make notes about my travels to New York. And for instance, I would say things like, had to go to CVS near work and get some more toothpaste. Had to wait 5 minutes for them to open up the locked box because of the crime here. I also would put in an entry, listen to crazy woman talking about something today. Actually learned she's actually part of the local government. 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
10: Most of what we saw were crimes of poverty. 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And that means if you're stealing those things, you need them.

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2: 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If Mayor Bottoms wants her legacy to be too greedy to care, they're off to a great start.
0: Keisha Lance Bottoms. She's out for herself, not Georgia.
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4: In livestock news from Southeast AgNet, Under Secretary for Farm Production and Conservation, Richard Fordyce announced open applications for the Strengthening Processing for U.S. Ranchers program, which provides temporary support for eligible beef processors.
5: Part of the money comes up front, basically for processing cattle in 25. The other half comes when you have hit that 60% processing number now here in 2026. We have emailed or sent out to the facilities, and the application was partially pre-filled. So we had the number of cattle that had been processed. We have the name of the entity. We have the entity's unique ID number. And then there's a few more blanks that need to be filled out by the applicant. But what I would say, the hard work is already done, and it's already in that partially pre-filled application. Once those applications are filled, there'll be instructions in that email as to where to send that application back to. Once we get it back, we will submit it for processing, and those processors ought to have those dollars in hand in around 2 weeks. So pretty quick turnaround.
4: For more information, visit southeastagnet.com.
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12: This is the Brian Kilmeade Show. I'm Griff Jenkins. One more note about the Florida race down there. Our buddy Byron Donalds running for governor down there. He'll face off against David Jolly, once a Republican, now the Democrat governor, gubernatorial candidate running against Byron Donalds. And Byron Donalds saying last night that Angie Nixon is going to be a help in his race. Listen to this. Cut 7.
13: Let's also look at the fact that you have Angie Nixon, somebody who's supported by the Democrat Socialists of America, who's now the Democrat nominee for the United States Senate against our United States Senator Ashley Moody. So the Democrat Party has a decision to make. Are they going to follow socialism? Or are they going to follow common sense? It's already clear that the Democrats do not support common sense. That's why more people in our state are choosing the Republican Party every single year. That's why we have a 1.5 million voter advantage over the Democrats in our state.
12: And he is going to use that socialism label as much as he can over the next 70-something days. We'll see where it goes. I'm Griff Jenkins here on the Great Brian Kilmeade Show.

0: I'm Susan Lee, and this is the Fox Business Report.
1: The Dow is rallying. Interest rates moved lower after the U.S. government increased its buyback of long-term treasuries. Moderna's stock price has doubled after it reported progress in testing of a vaccine to prevent recurrence of melanoma, an aggressive form of skin cancer. It developed it with Merck. Merck shares are up 10%. Estee Lauder says it will double down on its turnaround effort. It is parent company of the iconic beauty brand, as well as MAC, Clinique, Smashbox, and many other beauty products. Sales improved in its recent quarter, and it reported a smaller loss. Estee Lauder shares are up 18%. And Target is also reporting upbeat results from its store refreshes and price cuts. Shares are up 5%. That's your Fox Business Report. I'm Jenny Coselda. 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
3: 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Barrett Salee and Chris Domino with you. We're getting you ready for game three between the Braves and the Twins. Braves look to avoid the sweep in the Twin Cities. 1:40 Eastern Time first pitch. Ben Ingram and Darren O'Day will be on the call. We've got a lot to get to over the course of the Ford Leadoff Show. We'll break down the lineups. We'll break down the pitching matchup. We'll hear a conversation.

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5: 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We do have the pitching matchups for the next 4 days. It was kind of jumbled up because A.J. Smith-Shawver is now up, and he took Grant Holmes' spot. So Grant Holmes will start tomorrow in Chicago. And then check this out. Chris Sale versus Jacob Mizorowski on Friday in Milwaukee, and then Martin Perez versus Logan Henderson, and then Tyler Malley versus Shane Doran in the Little League Classic. So that is where we are. Now, I think... I wouldn't say people were surprised, but Chris, you're in the room a lot with Walt before the game, and I am too. And one of the questions that you ask a lot, I ask a lot of people ask, what about a six-man rotation? Well, we have a six-man rotation, at least for the time being. Walt, after the game yesterday, said again that A.J. Smith-Shawver's role here is as a starting pitcher. Well, we know Tyler Malley's a starting pitcher. Well, we know Martin Perez is a starting pitcher. We know Bryce Elder's a starting pitcher. Again, it falls back on Grant Holmes. If the six-man rotation is temporary, which Walt has said it probably will be, considering you do end up a man short in the bullpen if you have a six-man rotation, then who's the odd man out? I think it goes to say that at some point Grant Holmes is fighting for his spot in the starting rotation, and that will be starting tomorrow. And I think, and again, it sort of traces back to something you say all the time, write it in pencil. Six-man rotation for a couple of turns. All right. Then after that,
6: might not even be a couple of turns.
5: Might not even be a couple of turns. But right now it is. Then at that point, what does it look like? Is somebody injured? Does somebody need some rest? Whatever. So this is a fluid thing from now until the end of the season, trying to figure out who
6: goes
5: where.
6: Very important. Again, don't lose sight of the offense's responsibility during any and all of this. In case you're wondering, the reason we missed Dustin May, he will throw for Milwaukee today. Here's the crazy part. Minnesota's got the San Diego Padres this weekend in San Diego. There, if you look at the standings, boy, the standings will tell you a lot, because we also sort of get caught up in looking at the wild card standings, but you know there were still divisional races. And if you do not know, the Minnesota Twins, who are going to play the White Sox six more times this year, they'll play them, by the way, the A's. It's Chicago, the A's, and then here comes, they'll play Texas to end up the year. I think we get caught up in a wild card. Minnesota's four back of the White Sox with six to play against them. Can they keep themselves in it where those six are going to matter? Well, the first three are coming up in just a week and a half. That's going to matter. Texas is only one game behind Houston.
5: Yeah.
6: You know, we keep looking at the wild card thing, but you go, okay, maybe Houston's going to be the odd man out, or maybe they're not. But Texas is only a game behind them. So all of this stuff that, and we're looking at the American League as Braves fans of, oh, that's kind of nice. What's going on? Oh, wow, there's a lot of teams under 500. Wow, there's a lot of teams that have a negative run differential. But it is fascinating that we're playing teams that have as much at stake as they do. And even a one-off, you know, rain out makeup game against the White Sox is going to mean something for both teams. You know, it's not, this is not a throwaway August. There's only a couple of series this week that looked to be throwaway. The A's in Kansas City is throwaway.
5: Yes.
6: They have to do that because

0: after night, the Atlanta Braves take the field with one thing on their minds, getting a W.
1: And he swings, and it's one high and deep to left field. Green to the wall, and it's gone! Home run, Ozzie Albies!
0: This is your home for the National League's best, and your Atlanta Braves are ready to go.
1: Olson annihilates this thing, soaring to right and gone! Two-run homer, that was barreled to the chop house.
0: Atlanta Braves Baseball on the Braves Radio Network is brought to you by the original Louisiana hot sauce, Bayou Sun, your local Ford dealers, proud partner of your Atlanta Braves, the Home Depot, 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This afternoon, the Braves wrap up their series with the Minnesota Twins at Target Field, looking to close it out strong before heading back on the road. 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
1: Good afternoon, everybody, and welcome into Atlanta Braves Baseball. This afternoon from Target Field in Minneapolis, Minnesota. It's the final game in a series of three between the Braves and the Twins. On the mound for the Braves, right-hander A.J. Smith-Shawver, and he'll be opposed by right-hander Taj Bradley. It's great to have you with us today alongside Darren O'Day and our producer-engineer Jonathan Chadwick. Ben Ingram here with you. Let me just start with the weather today, Darren. If you're going to play a day game, this is about as good as it gets. Beautiful day here in Minnesota.
2: It sure is. Yeah, this is a great time of year to be up here in the great white north of Minnesota, and I'm certain the Braves players appreciate it because I know it's smoking hot back home.
1: Yeah, that's for sure. And speaking of day games, this is the first of four straight day games for the Braves, and chatting with Walt Weiss before the game, he admitted, yes, it is a bit of a departure from what the team normally does, but this is the new norm for the next 4 days, isn't it?
2: Yeah, you're absolutely right. And another thing to contend with, besides the time of those games, is the next three will happen in all different cities. You know, today we're here in Minnesota, tomorrow Chicago, the next day Milwaukee. So it's a tough stretch for a Braves team that's been struggling a little bit lately to produce runs.
1: Yeah, that's definitely the key. And we can talk about pitching. We'll talk about A.J. Smith-Shawver. Before we get to that, you got to get to the bats. You got to get to where the Braves have suffered lately, and that's at the plate. And here in Minnesota, against the Twins rotation and staff altogether that's middle of the pack at best in so many pitching categories, it's been a drought for the Braves. Just three runs scored in this series.
2: Yeah, really. Wasted two pretty good pitching efforts. Martin Perez in game one gave up the four earned in the first inning, settled down after that. Tyler Mahle last night was really good as well. And when you get a good pitching effort like that, you got to back it up, and the Braves just haven't been able to do that. First game, I feel like it was an approach thing. They just weren't taking good at-bats off Bailey Obert. Last night, just missing mistakes in the middle of the strike zone. Zebby Matthews was giving them pitches to do damage on, and they just weren't taking advantage of it. And this Twins bullpen has been really good.
1: Yeah, just they definitely have.
2: Two hits allowed in eight innings on this series. So you're going to have to find a way to scrape some runs across here today.
1: Yeah, the Braves have lost four of their last five games. They've been outscored 23-11 in that span, and they are 5 for their last 31 with runners in scoring position. So if you're A.J. Smith-Shawver, you can't focus on that and the lack of run support that's been there lately for the pitchers. He's got to get the job done himself. We'll be talking more about that as we climb into this one here today. When we come back, I'll introduce you to the starting lineups for both teams, and right after that, we'll get to the first pitch. Braves and Twins today on the Atlanta Braves Radio Network.
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0: Day baseball on your radio today. Braves and the Twins in the final game of this series. And time now for the starting lineups powered by Georgia Power, the official electric energy partner of the Atlanta Braves. We'll start off with the visiting Braves. This will be game number 127 of the regular season. 35 left to be played after today. The Braves are managed by Walt Weiss, and they come in with a record of 74-52. Braves in first place in the East with a 5.5-game lead on the Phillies. The Braves lead it off this afternoon with the right fielder, Ronald Acuna Jr. Batting second, catcher Drake Baldwin. Hitting third, first baseman Matt Olson. Batting cleanup, center fielder Michael Harris. Hitting fifth for the Braves, the designated hitter Dominic Smith. Batting sixth, second baseman Ozzie Albies. Hitting seventh, left fielder Mike Yastrzemski. Batting eighth, third baseman Austin Riley. Slotted ninth, shortstop Jim Jarvis. And on the mound for the second time this season, right-hander A.J. Smith-Shawver, no record, and a 4.15 ERA for him. So once again for the Braves, it'll be Acuna, Baldwin, Olson, Harris, Smith, Albies, Yastrzemski, Riley, Jarvis, and Smith-Shawver on the mound. Those are the Braves. Now for Derek Shelton's Twins. They're looking for a sweep today of the Braves. They come in with a record of 62-65. They're in second place in the AL Central, four games back of the White Sox. And the Twins will lead it off with their right fielder, Luke Kuechel. Batting second, center fielder Byron Buxton. Hitting third, the DH, Josh Bell. Batting cleanup, second baseman Cody Clemens. Hitting fifth, first baseman Royce Lewis. Batting sixth, left fielder Trevor Larnach. Hitting seventh, third baseman Brooks Lee. Slotted eighth, the catcher Victor Caratini. Rounding out the bottom of the Twins' order, Kalen Culpepper, the rookie shortstop, batting ninth. And on the mound, it'll be Georgian native right-hander Taj Bradley. He's 9-5 with a 3.98 ERA. So again for the Twins, Kuechel, Buxton, Bell, Clemens, Lewis, Larnach, Lee, Caratini, Culpepper, and Bradley on the mound. We have a spectacular day here in Minnesota. First pitch right around the corner. Braves and the Twins coming up on the Atlanta Braves Radio Network.
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0: Alongside Darren O'Day and our producer-engineer Jonathan Chadwick, Ben Ingram here with you. 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Braves down in the third base dugout, wearing the traveling gray uniforms today. Gray tops, gray pants, red lettering, red numerals outlined in navy. Atlanta across the chest on top of the tomahawk. Twins over in the first base dugout, they're wearing the white uniforms today. Tops and pants, red lettering and navy numerals on the front. Navy lettering and red numerals on the back, and Twins across the chest of their uniforms. Taj Bradley and the Twins just now taking the field. 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Twins taking the field. Here are the umpires for today's game. Carlos Torres behind the plate calling balls and strikes. Nate Tomlinson is the first base umpire. The crew chief and second base umpire is Bruce Dreckman. And over at third base, it is Mark Wegner. The Twins fan out defensively with Royce Lewis at first base. Cody Clemens is at second. Kalen Culpepper is the shortstop and Brooks Lee over at third base. In the Twins outfield, Trevor Larnach is in left field. Byron Buxton, franchise player, of course, is out in center, and Luke Kuechel is in right field. The catcher is Victor Caratini, and on the mound, Taj Bradley, 25-year-old right-hander from Stone Mountain, Georgia, went to Redan High School, 6'2", 220, is out there for the 25th time this season. He's posted a record of 9-5 at a 3.98 ERA, and he's probably thrilled to be back at home. His last start, Darren, was in the cornfields of Iowa in that Field of Dreams game, and that's a day where they flew in the day of, and he was pitching that day. Got to be a tough day and a tough draw for a starting pitcher. Probably a lot more normalcy today for him.
1: Yeah, you're absolutely right. Baseball players, especially at this level, are such creatures of habit, right? You want to get into the same routine every day. So I'm sure, yeah, Taj Bradley is excited to be back here in the friendly confines of Target Field.
0: Yeah, that last start for him against the Phillies on the 13th. Four innings, five runs, seven hits, four walks, three strikeouts. Gave up runs early in that game, including a home run to Kyle Schwarber. And that's a place where he struggled a lot. First inning struggles have been there all year for him. And I'll tell you what, if there's ever a team that needs to take advantage of that, it's the Atlanta Braves.
1: Yeah, Braves need to give the Twins a taste of their own medicine. First two games of this series, Twins have struck for most of their runs in the first frame.
0: He's ready, so is Ronald Acuna. Final game in this series. And now for the ball game. First pitch misses outside. Starting up at 12:41 Central Time. 141 back east. 75 degrees and a gentle breeze through the stadium. That'll be swung on and missed by Acuna. One ball and one strike on Ronald Acuna. The time of the first pitch brought to you by Schumann Farms. 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He misses low, two balls and a strike. For Bradley, the Twins have lost his last three starts. He has a 6.60 ERA in that span, and walks have been an issue for him as well. 10 walks in his last 15 innings. 2-1 to Acuna, a ground ball to the left side, shuffling to his right. The shortstop, Culpepper, has leather on it, gathers and throws. That's in time for the out, and one down in the first inning. But when it comes to Bradley, what are these Braves hitters going to be seeing out of him today?
1: Heat, and a lot of it. His average fastball in the season, 97 miles an hour here in the month of August. That's up to 97.8, so the average heater coming in 98. It's got some zip to it. Also, he pairs that with a hard cutter at 90 miles an hour. I think it plays more as a slider, a really hard slider, than a cutter. And that's his best swing and miss pitch.
0: One down for Drake Baldwin. Been a good series for Drake, and a line drive right back to Bradley. Makes the catch over his right shoulder. That was whizzing by his ear when he reached across his torso and made the catch, and he robs Drake. That's some bad luck right there.
1: I don't think Drake even left the batter's box. That play happened so quickly. Bradley also has a split finger and a curveball. But those the first two, the four-seam and the cutter, are what he's going to work with primarily.
0: Two down for Matt Olson. That takes a called strike right at the top of the zone with a fastball, 97. Bradley with the high navy socks all the way up to the knees, red glove in front of his chest. Steps and brings the 0-1 pitch. Olson gets a piece of it but fouls it off. That was the splitter there. Nothing in two. For Bradley, been a long time between sips of water. He hasn't won a game since July 12th. Twins have gone 14-10 in his starts, but it's been a long time since he's won a game, over a month since his last win. Way ahead of Olson, nothing in two. Two pitch, low and inside, one ball and two strikes. Mentioned that Bradley has 9 wins this year. Just about all of them came in the first few months of the season. He was winning a ton right out of the gate. But he's been in a drought for the last month. Two up and two down. And the 1-2 to Olson. And Olson pops it up, shallow left, down the line, now towards foul ground. And over near the tarp, Brooks Lee makes the catch. And the Braves go down very quietly in the top of the first inning, a 1-2-3 frame. We go to the bottom of the first inning. Braves nothing, and the Twins coming up when we come back.
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0: No score into the bottom of the first inning. Twins will be sending up Kiesel, Buxton, and Bell. The first inning is where the Twins have really made it happen the first two games of this series. They scored four runs in the first inning of Game 1 and then two runs in the first inning last night. So A.J. Smith-Shawver goes to work. Misses outside to Kiesel. One ball and no strikes. Luke Kiesel, a great series. 4-for-9. Been very active. Making a lot of contact. 1-0 pitch to him. Pitch misses high. Fastball 96 from A.J. Smith-Shawver. And a two-ball, no-strike count. A.J. Smith-Shawver, 6'3", 205-pound righty out of Colleyville, Texas. 23 years old. 2-0 pitch. Big swing and a miss. Good-looking sinker there. I think when you think of A.J. Smith-Shawver, at least for me, when his stuff is on, you get lots of swing and miss.
1: Oh, yeah. Yeah, that's an exciting part of A.J. Smith-Shawver being back is that he has that extra gear, that high ceiling of being able to be a strikeout pitcher with some really good stuff.
0: Got a great arm, great athlete. 2-1 pitch on the way. In the air towards center, Michael Harris sprinting back, now slows, squares up to it, makes the catch out in center field. Nice play by Michael, one down. Here's the leather for Atlanta, Matt Olson at first base. Ozzie Albies is at second base. Jim Jarvis, the shortstop, and Austin Riley is over at third. In the outfield for the Braves, Mike Yastrzemski is playing left field. Michael Harris on patrol in center. Ronald Acuna in right. The catcher is Drake Baldwin. And as we mentioned, A.J. Smith-Shawver on the mound, making his second start this season, coming off of Tommy John surgery. No record and a 4.15 ERA. First pitch to Byron Buxton misses outside. This will be challenged by Drake Baldwin. First ABS challenge of the game. We're scoreless in the bottom of the first inning. ABS says this is very much a strike. That entire pitch was in the zone. And one that Carlos Torres completely missed. An 0-1 count now on Byron Buxton. 2-for-4 in the series. 0-1 pitch swung on, missed at a splitter. For Buxton, he wasn't in the lineup last night, but he came along to pinch hit in the eighth inning. He singled and scored on a double by Ryan Jeffers. 0-2 pitch. Got him swinging. Went back to the splitter. Back-to-back splitters takes care of Buxton. Two down in the inning. First strikeout for A.J. Smith-Shawver. And that's our Gas South bringing the heat strikeout. Just like A.J., Gas South is bringing the heat with no deposits, no hidden fees, and simple natural gas rates. That's a good start for him.
1: Yeah, that's a sight for sore eyes, that A.J. Smith-Shawver splitter. Man, that is, when it's on, it's really tough to even make contact with.
0: Pitch misses low and inside to Josh Bell.
1: And that's his primary off-speed pitch, that split. He leads with the four-seamer. We've already seen a handful of sinkers here. That's a new pitch for A.J. Smith-Shawver in 2026.
0: 1-0, check swing. Bell was fooled. He does go 1-1. The only other time we've seen A.J. this season was on the 29th of July in New York. That was game one of a doubleheader. Pitched into the fifth inning that day, went 4 1/3 innings. Gave up just two runs on four hits, couple walks, four strikeouts, got a no decision, and a game the Braves lost. 1-1 to Bell. Fooled again. Check swing. They appeal. He did go. And that splitter claiming some victims here early. Really funny swings. Make it a 1-2 count on Josh Bell. 1-2. And he bounced that pitch. That bounced about 3 feet in front of the plate. Two balls and two strikes on Bell. It was Bell who hit a two-run homer in the first inning last night. And the Twins never looked back the rest of the way as they won the game 4-1. 2-2 pitch and a bouncer to first base. Nice play by Olson on the short hop. Steps on the bag and a 1-2-3 first inning. What a sight for sore eyes. We go to the top of the second inning. No score.
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0: No score into the bottom of the second inning. Braves and Twins from Target Field here in Minnesota. Folks, the original Louisiana hot sauce keeps the flavor bases loaded with three simple ingredients, peppers, vinegar, and salt. And flavor that always hits is exactly why the original Louisiana hot sauce is the official hot sauce of the Atlanta Braves. That's Louisiana Hot. Buy you some. First pitch from A.J. Smith-Shawver. A strike in there versus Cody Clemens. Nothing and one on Clemens, who's gone 3-for-7 in this series. He swings and sends one foul. Let's pause 10 seconds for station ID on the Braves Radio Network.
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0: No score in the second. 0-2 pitch and a blooper into left field. Going back, Riley trying to make an over-the-shoulder catch, and somehow he does. What a great grab by Austin Riley over the shoulder. Looked like a magic trick. He was going back with the infield.

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2: You heard Walt mention A.J. Smith Shauver. 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
25: All right, news roundup and information overload hour. 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You know, when we talked to O'Reilly in the last hour, I think we brought up a lot of things that are very relevant that makes, you know, what's going to happen 76 days from now very unpredictable. Because these are uncharted waters, dealing with a radicalized Democratic Party, with the exception of one elected Democrat. No Democrat will call out the radicalism. Frankly, I am glad that this crazy lady, Angie Nixon, won down here in Florida. That's a layup win for the Senate candidate for the Republicans, who I think is a great senator, Ashley Moody. Great news for her, and because it's just going to make this, you know, a slam dunk win. And even Larry Sabato moved it into the, basically a must, Republicans can't lose part of the column. And before that, it was different. He moved the Florida, you know, race, the Senate race, into a safely Republican. It is now safely Republican. That's good. One less thing to worry about. But there are certain things that we have to understand. The legacy media is corrupt. They hate Donald Trump. They are never going to tell you about Troy Jackson in Maine and what a horrible human being people describe him as. They're never going to tell you about El Sayed and all the extremism that he has adopted himself, never mind his BFF Hassan Piker. They're never going to tell you about Six Gender Tellerico. And I hope Ken Paxton gets a little more focused in his campaign. That would be my goal. But Republicans are going to spend a lot of money. Greg Abbott is at the top of the ticket. That's good for everybody down ticket. And I think very, very important in so many ways. So the legacy media is never going to tell the story about the radical left. They just hate Trump. And they're just going to run every bad story they can between now and Election Day, because they're nothing but an extension now of even the radicalized Democratic Party, because they're not calling them out. They won't ever do their job, ever. We just can't count on that. The same people, and this I'm urging people to not pay attention to any polling this election year, except for the people that we put on this program that are good pollsters that know how to poll Donald Trump and have proven it over and over again in 2016, 2020, 2024. That's Matt Towery, Insider Advantage, Robert Cahaley, the Trafalgar Group, John McLaughlin, McLaughlin and Associates, and Rasmussen does a pretty decent job too. Atlas nailed it last year. Nobody even knows who they are, so I don't really count them. All right, so you cannot pay attention to it. But if you don't want radicalism to take over our country and this country turned upside down and this agenda that I keep telling you about that's on their website, then you better do your part, and that is go out and vote. Don't let polls sway you. You know, when these polls are off by 20, 25, 30 points, and time and time again, you just have to scratch your head and just realize you cannot trust them. And so don't let it impact whether you're going to vote or not, because they can depress vote and in some cases maybe incentivize it. But they're going to try and depress Republican turnout. And I'm telling you, this is the most important midterm in our lifetime. End of sentence, you know, full stop. And I'll add a couple of things else. Establishment Democrats, and there's now a lot of articles I'm picking up saying they're sitting this one out. They don't want to give any money to these radicalized candidates. So they're going to have to get it from the crazy people, you know, the radical George Soros affiliated groups, etc. Okay, they'll get some money from there, but they're not going to get establishment Democrat money. Republicans, for the first time, have money, at least in my lifetime that I can remember, have a lot of money going into these midterms, nearly $1 billion, over $800 million that they have in the bank ready to be spent on these midterms. Now, when you have a corrupt legacy media, you have to bypass them. You bypass them through alternative media shows like this, my show Hannity on the Fox News Channel, etc. And then you have to buy ads and you have to make your case and bring it directly to the American people. Now, I know the ad time's already been purchased by Republicans. How do you like that? And I know Democrats have not done so. The time may not even be available by the time they ever get money, if they get it. So the real, you know, I wanted to bring in our friend Matt Towery, pollster. By the way, he has an upcoming book. It's called The Honoring of Ignorance. We're going to do the first interview with him when it comes out. Matt, I keep saying uncharted waters. I'm bringing up factors here that, you know, we've never seen before in a midterm, which makes it so unpredictable.
0: Well, yeah, and we've been down this road before, Sean, over and over. I don't know how many elections you and I have done together, and the polling's been off. And you know, here's one thing I learned.
25: We go all the way back to 1992 when I was a local host in Atlanta.
0: We do, and we keep all that stuff to ourselves.
25: True.
0: We were great times, and you were great on the air there. That's how we got to know each other. You know, Sean, here's one thing. The folks at Qantas Insights, they do a pretty good job too. They posted something today. There was a study done by an academic, went through 7,000 U.S. Senate races, polls in those races, and said that basically they were off usually between 3.5 to 4 points for the Democrats. So case in point, I polled Georgia yesterday. But we've seen, you know, prior to this that John Ossoff was up by 12 points, 13 points, and the like by networks recently polling it. Well, when we did it, Ossoff was up by 7, which is about the 4-point difference that we've seen before, right? And the governor's race there was 3 points for the Democrat. That person was winning in Georgia. The Republican was losing when we polled it. And we never missed a race, by the way, in Georgia. Never. We have it dead even. So, yes, there's a lot up in the air. There's a lot the Republicans have to do. There's one thing I'm curious about, and I don't understand why the Republicans aren't up explaining it right now. The headline CPI number, and you can translate to anybody, the inflation number for this country under Joe Biden at 580 days was 8.5%. Under Donald Trump at 580 days in his term, this second term, it's 3.5%. Now, why are the Republicans not listing these things and saying, do you want to go back to the policies of Joe Biden and the Democratic Senate, Democratic House?
25: It would be worse with this radical bunch, worse than Biden.
0: Absolutely. But they got to make the case, because everyone's running around right now saying, oh, my goodness, gas has gone up and food's gone up. And like, no, it really has not gone up anywhere near like it did when the Democrats were in control. That's a slam dunk for the Republicans. I don't know why they're not making it.
25: Well, there's one other thing to add to that is people are taking more home in their paycheck than they ever have because of the one big beautiful bill that Democrats all rejected.
0: Yep.
25: And I think it's very critical that people look at their paycheck and not dismiss the fact no tax on tips, overtime, you know, and of course the president secured our borders. Then we have the Trump savings accounts and other benefits. The price of pharmaceuticals are way down, et cetera. I mean, we're in a fight for the hearts and minds of people with a very abusively corrupt and biased media and corrupt and abusive pollsters.
0: Well, yeah, I call it the mirage machine. They create mirages and then they reinforce mirages. And then if you happen to not go along with them, they come out and attack you and try to tear your credibility down. So you can't penetrate the media or you can't penetrate with a message. And that's where shows like yours and others are able to get above and beyond this. But when you talk about news organizations in this country, I mean, very few of them give a break to anyone. You talked about the accurate pollsters. These accurate pollsters that you're talking about, none of the networks will run the polls. None of the major national newspapers will run their polls. Why? Because somebody put their thumb on the scale and said, oh, no, these aren't really good pollsters. Well, they've been the most accurate, so why would they not be the best? I think that in this country, Republicans had caught on to all this because Trump made them wise to it. The problem we have right now is that this mirage machine has decided to take advantage of exhaustion, which people always have when there's a new administration and a lot going on, and Trump does a lot. And they want the Trump Republicans to stay home. They want them not to turn out. They want to say, well, this one's just not winnable. I'm not enthusiastic. Oh, the president hasn't done everything he said he was going to do. I hear a lot of that. But the truth of the matter is, when you start bringing the real case, and that is, this is what you had under Joe Biden, and he was a more conservative Democrat than what you're going to have in the future. And this is where you were in a short period of time. And it only took Biden 580 days to take the country to massive inflation. And part of that was because he had to fight the climate situation, non-existent, with a bill that gave money to everybody and flooded this country over the years he was president. It was an extremely difficult time period, and people need to be reminded of it. That's important to motivating people to turn out to vote.
25: All right, quick break. Right back. More with Matt Towery, Insider Advantage. Do not listen to the polls this year. We'll have more on the other side, and then we'll get to your calls coming up. 800-941-SHAWN is our number as we continue this Wednesday.
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32: As a veteran of Iraq or Afghanistan, joining IAVA.org really helps in the transition home. 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

0: right, our final moments with our friend Matt Towery. By the way, he does have a book coming out soon. It's going to be The Honoring of Ignorance. And he, of course, one of the real pollsters that can get and poll Donald Trump correctly. Let me play fake news CNN, and even they can't hide how dire things can be for the Democrats. And this is Harry Enten, who seems to be kind of maybe the fairest guy on the network, I don't know, sounding the alarm over the DSA's primary wins. I want you to listen to this report.
1: The Democratic Socialists of America's ranks in Congress, they are definitely growing, getting larger.
2: All right. So where are these wins happening? Is there a specific area, or what are you seeing with the numbers?
1: Yeah. Okay. You might just say, oh, this is just a phenomenon in the Northeast. This is part of the Acela corridor. This is just an urban phenomenon. No, not really. I mean, take a look here. Where DSA candidates won primaries for Congress, they're all Democrats. Yeah. You got three in New York, but you got two in Michigan. You got one in Colorado. You got one in Florida last night running for the Senate, and you got one in Pennsylvania. So this is not just a Northeast phenomenon in terms of these DSA candidates who are winning primaries.
0: Now, he added one thing, the net favorability of the Democratic Party in 2018 when they had a pretty good year, midterm election year. Their favorability was even. Their favorability this year is minus 25 points. And there's one thing, Matt, that I'll add and let you weigh in on. Republicans, very smartly, they've saved their money. They have a midterm convention that they've never had before. The case is going to be made to the American people, both on the airwaves during this convention. I don't know if it'll have the same impact as a presidential convention, but I would imagine there's going to be an impact out of that. We call it a post-convention bounce. But again, I mean, I can't predict, and I don't think anybody can predict with any degree of certainty where this is going to land.
3: No, and to your point about socialism and the Democratic Socialists, this creates a wedge among the Democrats. I'll give you an example. In the state of Florida, which was just mentioned, this person defeated Alex Vindman. For one reason, I'd say Alex Vindman was a little bit like the character Flounder in Animal House. When they put his picture up on the screen, everybody threw their beer can and said no. And he ran ads and endlessly here in Florida. And every time he ran an ad, people decided they hated him more. So that was part of why this woman won. She was able to get the traction and then get some Democratic Socialists down here campaigning for her. That having been said, you have my David Jolly, who's the nominee for the Democratic side. In a normal year, he might do okay. He was a former Republican, views as moderate. But now his problem is he's got on the ticket a socialist. So what's he going to do? Is he going to say, oh, I don't have anything to do with socialism? Well, then he doesn't get their hardcore vote. And if he says, I do want to have something to do with socialism, then he loses everybody else. He cannot win because of this. So this cuts both sides. But Republicans have to – I want to add on one other thing. The other thing I'd say to the Republicans is – no matter what, this is partly a referendum on Donald Trump. Never fool yourself into thinking otherwise. How in the world they let his polling numbers get down to 30-something percent, which is just unbelievably untrue. Never can he get that low in this country. And try to convince people that he's just in the ditch and can't get out of it. They've got to turn that around. And that's the responsibility of all that money that you saw. You got to push the candidates, but you got to tell the things that Donald Trump has done. I started with the inflation number. There's plenty of other things he's accomplished. And right now, the mirage machine is trying to make it look all he's done is get us in a war and it's ruined everything. And he hasn't fulfilled any of his promises. That's not true. And it needs to be corrected. You got 75 days or so to do it. Get on the ball. Don't wait until the last month.
0: Well, I know something that I'm not going to share. I have insider information.
3: Yeah, I know you
0: are. I do, and I'm why give away the game plan ahead of time? But let me tell you something. You are going to see the case get made. Let me put it that way. Anyway, Matt Towery, 800-941-SEAN, our number if you want to be a part of the program. We'll get to your calls coming up. Health, wellness, fitness, nutrition, longevity. We're all thinking about MAHA. But the truth is, if you're really honest with yourself, aren't you kind of guessing on a lot of issues involving your health that you really don't know? Like, for example, there's a new study that came out. Oh, it finds eating red meat is good for you, Linda. Linda. Anyway, But here's the thing. We are guessing, you know, what foods to eat, what supplements to take. You know, why do some foods bloat us and then we need a nap and we're tired and worn out? Well, it's not that you're getting older in most cases. It's messages your body are sending to you. 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
5: Democratic members of Congress visited a Southwest Georgia immigration detention center claiming renewed concerns about conditions inside.
6: The congressional delegation toured the Stewart Detention Center in Lumpkin Tuesday, citing reports of inadequate medical care, poor food quality, and other concerns raised by detainees and advocacy groups. Georgia Democrat Congressman Hank Johnson spoke to WTVM about his concerns about the conditions at the ICE facility.
7: Stewart Detention has a long history of denying basic human dignity and rights to detainees.
6: ICE officials later accused the delegation of disrupting operations and remaining beyond the group's scheduled visit. The Stewart facility houses nearly 2,000 detainees and has faced scrutiny over the years over conditions and medical care. I'm Rebecca Hughes.
5: A homicide suspect who was the focus of an intensive manhunt in Harris County has been found dead.
8: Authorities say 36-year-old Rory Harris of Phoenix City, Alabama, was found dead less than a day after investigators identified him as a suspect in a fatal shooting. Harris had been wanted on murder and aggravated assault charges in the death of 35-year-old Nicole Elliott. Investigators in Georgia say he and Elliott argued over his misuse of prescription drugs before she was fatally shot outside of a home in Waverly Hall. Russell County Sheriff Heath Taylor tells WTVM Harris has had domestic violence cases in several states, including multiple cases with Elliott. I'm Scott Kimbler.
5: The city of Statesboro is moving ahead with zoning for a data center. The mayor cast the deciding vote last night to rezone land off Burkhalter Road, which came as a recommendation from the Planning Commission. This despite a packed room of residents who spoke about concerns of things like decreased property values and water usage. And a second human case of West Nile virus is being reported in Georgia, this time in Chatham County. I'm Thomas Cage.
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16: WALG Albany weather.
17: Few clouds around this evening, mainly clear through the overnight hours, low in the mid-70s. Tomorrow, sunny, hot, and humid again, high around 99. Factor in the humidity, it'll feel like 104. Mostly clear, mid-70s again tomorrow night. A little more cloud cover on Friday with scattered showers, high 97. I'm Georgia WeatherNet meteorologist KJ Allen.
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6: All right, that's going to wrap things up for today. We got a great Hannity tonight, 9 Eastern on the Fox News Channel. Does the free state of Florida, my state, have to worry about this DSA candidate? We'll check in with Senator Ashley Moody. Also, we'll check in with Byron Donalds, who won the GOP gubernatorial nomination. Also, Darlene Graham will join us tonight. That's Lindsay's sister. 9 Eastern tonight on Hannity. See you tonight. Back here tomorrow. Thank you for being a part of this show and making it all happen. 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
18: A retrial. I'm Lisa Lacera, Fox News. The trial judge who presided over the murder case of Carmelo Anthony, the Texas teen who stabbed another teen to death at a high school track meet, has been removed ahead of a key hearing to decide if Anthony should get a new trial.
19: They didn't believe they would get a fair shake with him, since after the trial, he made multiple public statements about how well it had all gone.
18: Fox's Garrett Tenney.
19: Anthony's lawyers are expected to lay out their case for a new trial, not by arguing that he's innocent, but by arguing that his constitutional rights were violated during the trial, including claims that he essentially wasn't

0: You know, ladies and gentlemen, I declared months ago, that the woke right was pretty much dead. Now, they were busy online. I told you that it's toxic there. It's toxic on X. It's toxic on Facebook. It's just toxic on the Internet. It's a cesspool. That doesn't mean there aren't some good people, but the vast majority are not. I don't even know if the vast majority are actually people, Mr. Producer. But the lowest of the low lives, they're there all day long. All day long, because that's where they get to be seen and heard. As moronic and vile as so many of them are. Tucker Carlson is done. All the rest of these people are done. Matt Gaetz is done. They're all done. They live online. Now, again, there's some good people you might want to follow online, but there's some people you might want to block because they're not good for your mental health or anything else. That's what was demonstrated in part in Florida last night, as people have picked up on, and I'm glad they have. That is, real Americans, normal Americans, patriotic Americans, all Republicans, for the most part, and conservatives are not interested in what's going on with the woke right and the anti-Semitism. They are patriots.
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3: Another measles case is being confirmed in Metro Atlanta. The Georgia Department of Public Health reported yesterday that one unvaccinated individual contracted the virus, which brings this year's total statewide to 7. One dose of the MMR vaccine typically provides 95% immunity. Health officials in Georgia say new data shows kindergarten vaccination rates are falling at dangerously low levels. Rosie Rivera has more on what that means for you and your family.
4: We have proven time and again that autism is not caused by a vaccine.
5: That's Pediatrics Director at Mercy Care, Adam Krause, telling Atlanta News First increased skepticism about vaccines has contributed to a rise in non-medical exemptions. This comes as the Atlanta-based CDC says vaccine exemptions in kindergartners across the U.S. rose more than 4% last school year. In Georgia, the exemption rate is over 5%, which Krause says threatens herd immunity.
4: We're bordering with South Carolina that's had over 600 cases this year of measles. And unfortunately, the reason why measles is always in the news is because measles is the most contagious infectious disease in the world.
5: Doctors encourage parents to talk with their pediatricians about vaccines. I'm Rosie Rivera.
3: Concerns are rising about conditions inside an ICE detention facility in Columbus. Georgia's Hank Johnson and Nakima Williams were among those congressional officials who toured Stewart Detention Center yesterday in response to reports of poor living conditions. The representatives reported detainees spoke about poor access to medical care, black tap water, and more. And activists are pushing back against flock cameras in Atlanta. A group called the Community Movement Builders gathered outside City Hall yesterday. A representative from the coalition said that they want people in Atlanta to enjoy their freedom and for the mass surveillance system to be gone. The Atlanta Police Department is currently...
2: This has been GNN News on the Georgia News Network.
3: I'm Thomas Cage.
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9: WALG Albany weather.
10: A few clouds around this evening, mainly clear through the overnight hours, low in the mid-70s. Tomorrow, sunny, hot, and humid again, high around 99. Factor in the humidity, it'll feel like 104. Mostly clear, mid-70s again tomorrow night. A little more cloud cover on Friday with scattered showers, high 97. I'm Georgia WeatherNet meteorologist KJ
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